0: grown, and tens of thousands of people reported hearing it and feeling it as well. Now, this earthquake isn't as big as the earthquake we experienced in 2021. It's described by Geosciences Australia as fairly moderate, but it was certainly felt far and wide. I've spoken to the State Emergency Service this morning. They haven't received any reports of damage yet, but who knows, as the morning goes on, people might wake up and realise that a picture has fallen off the wall, and hopefully nothing worse than that. But certainly a lot of tired heads in Melbourne this morning after that untimely earthquake wake-up overnight.
1: Tasmania Fire Service crews rushed to extinguish a fire at the Glenorchy Tip in Hobart's northern suburbs overnight. The fire at the Jackson Street Waste Management Centre was reported shortly after 9 p.m. Police told Pulse Tasmania the fire, which reportedly consisted of a pile of mattresses, is being treated as suspicious. Large flames were visible across Hobart's northern suburbs, while a smoke alert was issued for the area. In Victoria, Ballarat District Police are investigating the death of a pedestrian at Magpie in Ballarat's Outer South last night. Arthur Stevens has more.
2: Emergency services were called out late last night after the pedestrian was hit and killed at Magpie. Police say the man was walking along the Midland Highway near Magpie Road when hit by the car just after 10:30. Paramedics worked to save the man on the scene, however, he died of his injuries. The driver and sole occupant of the car, a 54-year-old woman, did stop at the scene. An investigation is underway and police have called for anyone with dashcam footage to contact them. Arthur Stevens, Air News.
1: Australia's annual death toll has climbed to its highest level since the height of COVID. Government data shows more than 188,000 deaths were recorded last year, with dementia remaining the country's leading killer. Annual mortalities are expected to steadily increase as the baby boomer generation enters its 80s. Toyota is contacting owners of Klugers made between 2021 and 2025 as part of a large recall. A safety defect in the second row seats of the vehicle could cause injury or death. More than 46,000 vehicles are affected. Toyota will contact owners. And Australia will again be split into five time zones from tomorrow when daylight saving takes effect in states that adopt it. This is AIR National News. NRL and Newcastle Knights legend Andrew Johns believes Kalyn Ponga can lead Newcastle to its first premiership in 25 years. The rugby league immortal captained the club when it last won a grand final in 2001. John says the fullback's game has gone to another level.
3: There's been a different personality the last 18 months. And from people within the club, they said every day he's driving those standards. So if your captain and your best player is doing that, and not only that, putting his body on the line and smashing blokes, they follow.
1: There's a showdown in South Australia this weekend in the AFLW. Port Adelaide and the Adelaide Crows go head-to-head tonight at Alberton. Port Adelaide coach Glenn Strawn is pumped for the clash.
4: I think it's just such a great rivalry in sport, and something that we're seeing in AFLW more and more as the rivalries come across. Our group's really excited and can't wait to play here at Alberton. I guess the history of this ground and Port Adelaide.
1: And in AFL news, Adelaide midfielder Isaac Rankin has signed a new five-year contract with the Adelaide Crows. The deal keeps the 26-year-old with the AFL club until at least the end of 2032. In the NBL, the Illawarra Hawks defeated the Adelaide 36ers 114-92 in Wollongong, and in Perth, a home win for the Perth Wildcats, beating South East Melbourne Phoenix 92-88. Australian Independent Radio News.
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0: Here on Sunburnt Souls, we explore life, faith and our mental well-being. 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
1: My uncle used to be a pig farmer, and to be honest, there was a lot of work and it did stink. But at the end of the day, there was bacon. Getting the bacon was worth all the hard work and stink. And it's a little bit like that when we need to grow through some of our mental health issues. As I grow with my own bipolar, sometimes it actually is really difficult and it does stink, but at the end of the day, the growth and the result is more than worth all the hard work. I don't know where you're at, but maybe your hard work is reconciling some relationships or going to a counsellor or even taking some steps to be hooked into a faith community. All of these things can be really difficult, but at the end of the day, it really could be worth it. If you get nothing else from today's lesson, just remember, bacon.
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I wanna dash as dirty, a life fully spent, weathered and scarred from all the life that I lived. 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

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I want to sing like Silas, tearing down the prison walls. I want to face that fire.

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I wanna dash as dirty, a life fully spent, weathered and scarred from all the life that I lived. 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

0: In the movie called Signs, Mel Gibson plays the part of a pastor. And this pastor and his brother are facing a fearful situation together. 14 lights have appeared in the sky above the city close to where they live. And the community, of course, is fearful as well. But the brother and the pastor are sitting on the couch together. And the brother turns to his pastor brother and he says, give me some comfort. Give me some words during this time. And the pastor gives the following response. He says, people break down into two groups. When they experience something, one group sees it as more than luck, more than coincidence. They see it as a sign, evidence that there is someone up there watching out for them. The other group, group number two, sees this as just pure luck, a happy turn of chance. And I'm sure that there are people in group number two who are looking at those lights in a very suspicious way. For those people, the situation is a 50-50. It could be bad, it could be good. But deep down, they feel that whatever happens to them, they are on their own. And that fills that group with fear. But there's a whole lot more people in group number one. And when they see these 14 lights, they are looking at a miracle. And deep down, they feel that whatever's going to happen, there'll be someone there to help them. And that fills them with hope. So you see, my brother, you have to ask yourself, what kind of person are you? Are you the kind that sees signs, that sees miracles? Or do you believe that people just get lucky? Or look at the question this way, is it possible that there are no coincidences? Now, concerning the will of God, we've been spending some time together on that topic in the last few weeks, and we've discussed, is the will of God a place, necessarily, like Africa, going to Africa or Asia or to South America as a missionary or something like that? Or is the will of God a task, like teaching Sunday school or helping in playgroup or heading up a ministry? Or is the will of God a person, like this particular person you are to marry or this particular person you are to work with or to work for? Well, no, it's not those things, although it may, in fact, contain many of those things. And I gave you a definition. The will of God is his ongoing expression of love through the directives of the Word and the Holy Spirit. So I'm going to adjust it this morning. The will of God is his ongoing expression of love to you through the directives of the Word and the Holy Spirit. And I gave you another definition, that discernment, discerning the will of God, is a spirit-given ability working in and through human intelligence. Now, please note that, working in and through human intelligence, that enables us to identify and understand God's word and God's will. And we've considered things along the road in this mini-series within a series. We've considered some of the detours to discernment, things that get us off on the wrong track, that substitute for true discernment. And we've looked together at foundational principles for growth in discernment. And in these last couple of Sundays, we've been considering the three primary sources God uses to impart to us knowledge of his will. The first one was the Bible. The second one was the burden that God places in the heart. And today we're going to look at the third B, which is the bearings. What are the circumstances? Psalm 143, verse 10. We see a prayer. Teach me to do your will, for you are my God. May your good spirit lead me on level ground. And in Psalm 32, I will instruct you and teach you in the way you are to go. I will counsel you and I will watch over you. One day some donkeys got loose from the home of their master, and a young man was sent out to find the donkeys. If someone had come across those donkeys, they may have asked, how did these donkeys get out here? Someone may reply, well, that's just what donkeys are like. If you don't watch them, they're going to wander off. Someone else might reply, well, they got here because the ones who are meant to be looking after them, watching over them, must have fallen asleep or were just neglecting their donkeys. Well, the Old Testament does not tell us these donkeys wandered off due to either them being just donkeys and doing what donkeys do, nor because they had been neglected nor not watched over. Those donkeys wandered off, and God was going to use that situation for his purposes. God was working in that. God was going to use that situation. So in 1 Samuel 9, we see a young man was sent out to find the donkeys and to bring them home. That young man was Saul. He was to be the first king of the nation of Israel. Now, a prophet named Samuel had asked God to lead him to the one who would be king, that he might be anointed. And the day before the donkeys wandered off, God spoke to Samuel. God told Samuel, tomorrow, around this time, that God would bring a man across his path. He is the one, he will be the one you are to anoint as king. So Saul is out there looking for lost donkeys. Saul's search brings him across the path of the prophet Samuel. God's spirit quickens Samuel's spirit to recognize here indeed is the one. And Saul, of course, we know became the first king of Israel. All Saul had on his mind that day was he was out there looking for lost donkeys. Saul did not know that that day he would indeed discover what God had in mind for him. Same for Samuel. He did find out what was happening, what God was intending for him, because God was at work in those circumstances. So friends, having considered the first and second primary goals that God uses, the first one, of course, just to refresh our memories, was the Bible, and noting that most of the leading that we need can be found in the Word of God, and we may know that there are times that there is something that needs some extra confirmation. So if there are a few options open to us, and they are indeed consistent and not violating Scripture, how do we know the next step that we should take? Well, we discussed the second primary resource that God uses, and that was the burden, that the inward leading of the Spirit of God speaking to you. We were meant to talk to God daily and communicate and live in close fellowship with God. And we noted the definition. The burden is a divinely initiated and sustained impression on my spirit that a particular matter is God's will for me. And the Spirit of God bears witness to our spirits what we are to do and which way we are to go. And we noted last time together that there is a seeding and a stirring and a strengthening and a sustaining going towards that direction. And in this, we come to realize that God indeed communicates with us if we are indeed taking a few moments and having some quiet time in our lives that we might listen. Today, as we complete this mini-series within a series, we move to the third primary source that God uses to impart a knowledge of his will, and that is the bearings. Now, what do I mean by the bearings? The question is this: what are the circumstances of our lives through which God imparts direction to us and helps us to find our bearings? Does God orchestrate circumstances to bring us to a particular place, to lead us to a particular thing? Well, yes, he can. The Bible is full of examples of where God orchestrates circumstances to lead people. Saul's anointing, we just discussed just a minute ago. Abraham sends out his servant to find a bride for Isaac. And as the servant searched, he asked the Lord to bring the one across his path. Rebekah went out to the city well that day, as she had done many, many days before, not knowing that this day God was orchestrating something in the circumstances. And she meets a stranger and offers to draw water for him and to water for his animals. And she ended up being, through that experience, becoming the bride of Isaac. But we also note many others would have went to that well too that day. For them, that was not a particularly significant experience that day. God was not doing something particular or special for them in that particular day, as he was doing for Rebecca. So when it comes to circumstances, some things do just happen, and some things don't just happen. God may direct us through circumstances. Now, not every circumstance of life is something that God is orchestrating. Most stuff that happens is a part of everyday living. And we are called to make good choices, not to make not good choices in those things. Saul and Rebecca were out doing the normal things of life in those days, and yet God brought something along. They weren't expecting that. But some things don't just happen. They are indeed orchestrated by God to help us discern his leading and direction in our lives. God can work circumstances to do a couple of things. Firstly, God may use circumstances to confirm our path. Now, note that I put the bearings last. The Scripture, the burden the Holy Spirit places in our hearts, and then the circumstances or the bearings. So God may use circumstances to confirm our path. Something is maybe consistent with God's word, and we can note that. And then we are sensing his leading through the burden that comes, and we note that. And then God does something to confirm those things through our circumstances. God wanted Paul to stay in Ephesus and continue his ministry there rather than taking a journey to Corinth. So what did God do? God confirmed that Paul was to stay by giving Paul a wide open door of ministry, opportunity with great effectiveness. And Paul looked and saw what was happening in that situation. He saw the hand of God in all that was happening, and he knew God wanted him to stay there rather than moving on at that moment in time. God used the circumstances to confirm what he was wanting him to do. And God may use circumstances not only to confirm our path, but also to change our path. Paul comes to the city of Thessalonica. He led people to faith there, and he wanted to stay there and continue to teach them. But intense persecution arose, and Paul realized that if he stayed there, it would not be good for these young Christians, and he knew it was time to leave so as to avoid bringing additional burden and persecution against these young ones in Christ. He saw the opposition to him, and it would result in persecution and trouble for them. So Paul felt that God was leading him to move on, even though he had only been there for a short time. But Paul's having to leave, in perhaps we might think prematurely, resulted in him preaching to a whole other area where there was another great response. But it also resulted in him writing two letters back to those believers that he left prematurely, 1st and 2nd Thessalonians. Letters written to young believers in the church at Thessalonica because there was so much more Paul wanted to share with them that he didn't have time to cover while he was actually there with them. And today, more than 2,000 years later, because Paul left and wrote to them, those letters continue to be a blessing to believers all around the world because Paul wrote these encouraging letters to the Thessalonian believers concerning what happens after death and more information about the second coming of Jesus Christ. Amazing, isn't it, how things come together?
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0: You see, at times, our disappointments may in fact be God's appointments. God worked through the circumstances to accomplish His, with the capital H, purposes. Robert McQuilkin had prepared for missionary service, and just a few days before he was to leave for the field, the boat he was booked on caught fire and sank. Now that'd get your attention, wouldn't it? And the next boat was not going anywhere near where he wanted to go for 3 months. And that boat in 3 months didn't take children, and he had children. You know, missionary service today, you can be to the field and back from the field in hours, not in months. You know, and the mission had nothing else for him to do at that time. So he went to work with the local Columbia Bible College as a teacher in the interim. And he was there at that college teaching for another 40 years, many of those years as principal. His life influenced thousands for the kingdom, and the students came out of the college. Missionaries were sent all over the place because of his ministry in Columbia Bible College. His life influenced thousands for the kingdom as the students went and ministered all over the place. Sometimes God just wants you to stay put and circumstances come. His path had been changed too. God worked through the circumstances to accomplish His, capital H, purposes. So when we see how God can work like this, we need to understand that our disappointments may in fact be God's appointments. We also need to note that circumstances by themselves are not a reliable indicator of God's leading. And of course, we need to apply the first two leadings. We need to look at what does the scripture say? Then we need to look at what the burden of the Holy Spirit is, because the burden of the Holy Spirit he gives you is not going to contradict the scripture. Circumstances by themselves are not a reliable indicator. When an opportunity is open to us, we often refer to that as an open door. An open door, though, does not necessarily indicate a matter is God's will. Something may be open to us, but that alone does not ensure that that is in fact the will of God. You have to apply a whole lot of other things to that. So Saul, in his later years, when he really starts to lose it, Saul became king of Israel, he really started to lose it. He's out looking for David, this young man, and he found out that David was nearby and decided that God wanted him to kill David. But that wasn't God's will, but that was an open door of opportunity. David, a short time later, with his men, they found out that where Saul was. And David's generals saw that that must be God's doing, and he wanted to go over and kill Saul. And David said, no, I will not touch the Lord's anointed. So, see, an opportunity standing by itself does not necessarily mean that this is the will of God. There are other things that have to come into play. The scripture, of course, and the burden of the Holy Spirit. In the same way, a closed door, however, a disappointment, a delay, does not necessarily indicate God's prohibition and that God is saying no in a particular matter. Some doors that are closed just need a bit of a nudge and they will open. Other doors that are closed, you might need to lower your shoulder and hit them full speed and see if it opens. And if it does, walk in that. If it doesn't, realize you should have discerned better and get your sore shoulder healed. Matthew 2, verse 1. Four men had a crippled friend and they wanted to bring him before Jesus that he might be healed. When they arrived where Jesus was, the place was packed and there was no way that they could get anywhere near down the front to where Jesus was. Perhaps it was a closed door. What did they do? Did they go away angry and say, well, Jesus is always too busy for us? No, they went up on the roof of the house. They made a hole in the roof, probably much to the displeasure of the homeowner. But anyway, they went up in the roof and they lowered their friend through the roof right down in front of Jesus. So imagine this, here comes this guy coming down through the roof before Jesus, and Jesus says, oh, g'day, what's up, what's going on here? I colloquialized the phrase. And Jesus decides, yes, in fact, I'm going to heal this man. And he notes their faith. Sometimes a closed door means it's time to pray. Sometimes a closed door means it's time to fight. Sometimes it's time to push on. How will I know, Pastor? How will I know what to do? Have you ever felt like that? Well, that's good because God is obviously at work in your life and he's speaking to you. You just need to listen and learn to discern. How will you know? Well, I think you need to line up these three. All three of these primary resources that I've been talking about these last three times together that God uses to impart to us a knowledge of his will. The Bible, the burden placed on the heart by the Holy Spirit, and the bearings. What are the circumstances? God does not force us to do things like robots. But if we are seeking him, he will indeed lead us. And if we are honoring him, he will indeed help us to discern his will. Concerning a marriage partner, the scripture says, it does not tell us who in particular to marry for most of us. There were a couple of illustrations there, but that does not apply to all of us. The scripture says, though, that we are to marry within the faith. And then there's the burden. The burden may consent with a seed of interest in somebody or that leads to a stirring, thinking about the possibility of, well, I wonder if this is indeed the one. And that becomes strengthened into a form of conviction through dialogue and contact and that whole process, and becomes a sustained conviction that perhaps this is the one indeed that we should marry. And then the bearings will come. Maybe that other person is also seeking God for a marriage partner. And if they are indeed saying yes and you're saying yes, well, there's a wedding that follows and everybody gets to eat cheesecake and rejoice. If no, well, got to keep on continuing to seek God because you've got to have all three of those in place. The scripture, the burden on your heart, but if the other person says nah, then the third thing is missing. Also, that those exact same things can apply to our work, to ministry opportunities, to a whole range of things. I've got some candles up the front today for a reason. F.B. Meyer, when he was crossing the Irish Channel on a dark night with no moon, hardly any stars to be seen in terms of light, he stood next to the captain on the bridge of the ship and he said, well, how do you know where we are heading, sir? We are heading into the coast and there's no lights there to be seen of the village. How do you know you're going to head into Holyhead Harbour, which is where they were going, on a night that's so dark as this? And the captain said, do you see over there those three lights in the distance? So I want you to imagine that we're on the ship, right? And those lights are miles away, right? They're three lighthouses. And he says, you see those three lights over there? Those three lights must be lined up behind each other. And when we see them so united in a line like that, we know we are in exactly the right position to head straight through the channel and in to Holyhead Harbour. So here they are coming up the coast, right? We're sailing up the coast and we see these way off in the distance. As we get closer, the ship's going to swing around the coast, right? We're sailing up the coast and we see these way off in the distance. As we get closer, the ship's going to swing around out this way and he's going to come around.

0: their journey begin? It began with the scriptures. They knew the Jewish scriptures. The prophecy of the star out of Jacob and the scepter out of Israel is a specific prophecy of the coming of Messianic ruler, the Lord Jesus Christ. Numbers 24 speaks of that. And they asked, where is the one who is born to be king of the Jews? Then God stirred in their hearts to go and find out more about this promised Messiah. And they testify, we saw a star in the east and we have come to worship him. And God sent a strange star to give them their bearings. The Bible, the burden, and the bearings all lined up. Acts 10, Peter was preaching the gospel to the Gentile Cornelius. He had first heard the word from Christ, go to all people groups and give them and share with them the gospel. Then through the Spirit stirred in his heart. And Acts 10, verse 19, the Spirit said to him, Simon, three men are looking for you, so get up and go downstairs. Do not hesitate to go with them because I've sent them to you. And thirdly, then he sent some men to Peter's door. They knocked. They said, their master Cornelius has sent us and he wants to talk with you. The Bible, the burdens and the bearings all lined up. Peter went, preached the gospel to Cornelius, and he and his family gave their lives to Christ. God is working out his purposes through you and through me. We are not just here to sit and take up space and use up the world's resources. You matter to God, and he is working in your life and in mine, and you and I can know his will for us. But remember Psalm 32. We see that promise. I will instruct you and teach you in the way you should go. I will counsel you and I will watch over you, says the Lord. God can't steer a parked car. It's very hard to steer a car that's parked, isn't it? If the car's moving, it's a lot easier to steer. God can't steer a parked car. We need to be moving forward, have some kind of momentum and not just sit around and wait for things to happen around us. And remember, failure is not final for God's people. He works in our weaknesses. He works in our failures. He works and grows us at the same time in all kinds of opportunities. And remember that availability is a great ability for God to be able to use you. So are we available? Are we seeking God? See, life can be very exciting and filled with hope when we know that whatever happens, there is someone there to help us. Someone who loves us, someone who acts on our behalf, someone who is active and present in our lives and who is working out his purposes for his glory. And we need to give thanks to our God that he does indeed lead us in that way.
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1: Good morning, I'm Terry Daniel. The new Greens leader is backing a renewed push for gaming platforms to do more to protect Australian children. The eSafety Commissioner argues platforms such as Steam and Epic Games don't have enough proactive measures in place to detect harmful and illegal material. David Shoebridge says large corporations shouldn't leave responsibility for safety solely in the hands of parents and children.
2: You can't sell an unsafe car. You know, you can't sell unsafe products in the supermarket. How are they allowed to sell these, you know, unsafe games? And when you hear about some of the risks kids have been exposed to.
1: Two people have been critically injured after a car struck a group of NRL fans during pre-grand final celebrations in Newcastle, north of Sydney, yesterday morning. Sean Bindley reports.
3: Another eight people were taken to hospital with varying injuries. The 18-year-old P-plated driver was arrested. New South Wales Assistant Police Commissioner Dave Waddle says tens of thousands of Newcastle Knights fans were lining the streets when the incident happened.
4: Unfortunately, a young 18-year-old P-plater driving erratically has lost control of the vehicle and gone into the crowd. There was 10 people injured, all taken to John Hunter Hospital. We have a 5-year-old girl who has some very serious critical injuries. And we have a 67-year-old man with critical injuries.
3: There were 10 patients from the incident, 6 with minor injuries, 2 with serious injuries, and 2 who are critical. They include an infant girl who suffered a cardiac arrest. 2 other children, another 5-year-old girl and a 1-year-old girl, were hurt. The second critical patient, a 67-year-old man with multiple leg fractures. Sean Bindley, Air News.
1: Newcastle Knights captain Kalen Ponga says his heart is with everyone injured in the crash as the town grapples with the events. As investigations continue, Newcastle's Lord Mayor Gavin Morris is calling for calm.
5: We don't need any anger. I know a lot of people will be upset about this. We need to come together as a community and look after each other and those that, you know, might have been involved in the incident or witnessed it and their families as well. So that is of the utmost importance.
1: Overseas, and the US president insists a diesel was never really on the table after G7 nations agreed to tap into their emergency fuel reserves. Leaders have bowed to White House pressure, agreeing to release 100 million barrels of fuel and oil from the emergency stocks in a bid to ease global supply concerns. Donald Trump has welcomed the move, saying Europe has done a great thing.
6: Europe has a lot of diesel. And they're going to be making a major world contribution, and so are we. And we're not going to be doing the export ban. We were never going to do it. I don't think we're. But basically, Europe was great because they're putting a lot of diesel oil out there. They have diesel.
1: The actions of the G7 countries have been welcomed by the federal government. Energy Minister Chris Bowen insisting Australia's fuel supply remains solid and secure. There are currently 41 days of petrol in reserve, 32 of diesel, and 30 of jet fuel. Briefly, in other news, One Nation has launched its Victorian election campaign. One Nation is running candidates in all 88 lower house seats in Victoria's November 28 election. And here's a reminder for you, daylight saving time has begun this morning in a number of Australian states and territories. Clocks have gone forward 1 hour in New South Wales, Victoria, South Australia, Tasmania, and the Australian Capital Territory. This is AIR National News. Rugby league fans are making the pilgrimage to Sydney Olympic Park for today's blockbuster NRL Grand Final between the Sydney Roosters and the Newcastle Knights. Heavyweight matchups across the park have set the stage for an explosive season finale in front of a sold-out stadium. The Roosters carry the tag of firm favourites, but a resilient Newcastle squad enters the decider, backed by enormous crowd support and a city desperate for victory. Troy Dodds has more.
7: More than 80,000 fans will pack into a core stadium tonight as the Sydney Roosters and Newcastle Knights do battle in Rugby League's season decider. The Roosters are looking for their first title since going back-to-back in 2018 and 19. For the Knights, it's been 25 years since they've lifted the trophy. The Roosters are clear favourites to win the match, but the Knights are clearly the sentimental pick across the Rugby League landscape. The NRLW Grand Final will also be played today, with the Roosters taking on the Broncos, giving the Roosters the chance to take out a rare double and win both the men's and women's premierships. Troy Dodds reporting.
1: Essendon came from behind to beat GWS 43-35 in the AFLW in Sydney. The winless Saints have hit a new low, scoring just one behind against the Bulldogs to lose 31-1 in Ballarat. Round 8 of the AFLW wraps up this afternoon. First up, North Melbourne take on Sydney, then Collingwood face Melbourne before West Coast and Fremantle battle it out in the West. And in the NBL, there were wins for the Jack Jumpers in Tasmania and the Cairns Taipans. Australian Independent Radio News.
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Recently, I finished writing my fourth book. The final stage involves sending the manuscript to a group of beta readers who give honest feedback. It's a terrifying process because I've never been good at handling criticism. Hi, I'm Tanya Harris of God Conversations. Criticism can be painful, but here's what I've learnt. Criticism is a gift. My beta readers constantly point out things I've missed, not just spelling errors or poor grammar, but areas of miscommunication and things I've overlooked. The result is a far better book. It's a principle that carries into all aspects of life. 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We need people around us to see the things we can't. 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For help with your own God conversations, go to godconversations.com.

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2: 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He's a firm rock. He's always going to be there. He's always there when we need him.
0: I'm Emma from Messages of Hope. 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
1: Have you been told you need to listen? 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In fact, you must be ignorant. We are told that we must agree with a particular view, and we'll be told to listen until we agree. While telling someone to listen sounds really virtuous, it could be just badgering people with different worldviews. Clearly, listening is important, but as individuals and as a society, don't assume a different opinion is due to ignorance or a failure to listen. It could be from clear-eyed knowledge of the issues, but living to a different set of values.
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Church, would you pray with me? Father, we are so thankful that you see us. You see every single part of us. And yet you know us. You know all of our ways. And yet you still choose to love us. Father, we are so thankful for this love. Love that we can never fully comprehend or understand. Father, we are so thankful for your love. It's in your Son's precious name that we pray. Amen.